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What's going on? It's Rob. A nice trip over to Vegas on us. $1,000 of walking around money for you to do whatever you want to do. 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

0: San Diego's Classic Rock 101.5 KGB. What's going on? It's Rob. My oldest daughter moved back into college this weekend, and I saw this too late. She loves ramen, and this looks like the perfect deal. A limited edition dorm survival kit aimed directly at college move-in season. It's normally $135, and it includes a six-pack of chicken cup noodles, a Dash-insulated electric kettle, and a rapid egg cooker that can handle up to 7 eggs in under 10 minutes, and all in like this college-themed packaging. Now, I don't know what that means, but it's only $70 instead of the normal $135. I totally would have bought this. Of course, I get it too late in the TikTok shop. It's 101.5 KGB.
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We learned of the passing of Frank Beard last week. Ironically, the one member of ZZ Top without the beard. And he passed away at the age of 77. Not their original drummer, but with the band since like 1969. Everything we know of ZZ Top was that backbeat. So rest in peace. 101.5 KGB.

0: Well, the Padres playing some good baseball when it counts, man. Taking the series against the Twins, now 3 at home against the Pirates before we head off to Tampa Bay to take on the Rays. Again, the Pirates, not the strongest team in baseball, so fingers crossed all goes according to plan. We could walk away with another series and keep getting closer and closer and closer to the playoffs. Let's go Friars, 101.5 KGB.
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What's going on? It's Rob. 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

0: San Diego's Classic Rock 101.5 KGB. What's going on? It's Rob. People losing their ever-loving mind this past week over Grand Theft Auto 6 for multiple reasons. The first of which being that leak. CyberLeak says they're behind an apparent leak of Grand Theft Auto 6's gameplay and map images. They're saying they're going to release more material because they're upset about the game industry practices, digital pre-orders, paid single-player content, games that stop working when the servers do. Rockstar Games and Take-Two have not confirmed that the leaked material is real. However, they've issued copyright takedown requests, so, I mean, it kind of points to it being that way. People also upset that the trailer's going to be on Netflix before it's on YouTube. I personally don't care. I have both.
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What's going on? 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

101.5 KGB, Johnny Wild in the moment on a Sunday night. Thank you so much for having us on. Got your shot to see GNR and the Black Crowes. And I will tell you how to win in two songs.

0: Johnny, on a Sunday night, hey, we're sending you to Guns N' Roses and the Black Crows at Snapdragon Stadium, September 2nd. 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

is that time of year, back to school, but students at this university did not expect to see this guy trying to move into the dorms. 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

0: Zeppelin on 101.5 KGB. I'm Johnny Wild. Welcome to Colorado State University. Oh, by the way, your roommate's a bear. Yeah, did you hear about this? A bear wandered onto Colorado State University's campus in Fort Collins, Colorado earlier this week. It was move-in day. Created quite the unexpected welcome for over 3,000 students trying to settle into dorms before classes begin this week. The two-year-old bear was spotted outside of one of the dorms. The students and families are moving stuff into housing. Man, you know, some freshmen, they bring way too much stuff. This one brought nothing but the bear necessities.
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Great saxophone in that song from Foreigner. My nine-year-old comes home from fourth grade earlier this week and says, I'm going to play the sax. We were like, what? That's so cool. I'm looking forward to hearing that noise. Johnny Wilde on 101.5 KGB.

0: for another week. 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Goo Goo Dolls, Weezer, Snoop. Let's see, Kenny Chesney, Lainey Wilson, Benson Boone, so many artists. I know it's all over the place, but it's a music fest, right? So if you want to win, three chances every day this week, and then it's over. Oh, by the way, we throw in $1,000 too. 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
1: An AI alert.
0: An AI program running a store in San Francisco has fired a worker. It's reportedly the first time a computer has done so on its own. It's an experimental retail store. 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Now, the CEO of this, Andon Labs, said that, quote, a human employee would have fired this person much earlier, so we didn't think this was unethical.
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0: Exactly.
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101.5 KGB. I'm Johnny Wilde. I love my silly, dumb videos. Maybe you will, too. I have a new feature called Home Depot Rock Band. I'm lip-syncing, playing rakes, paint buckets, leaf blowers, singing into a hammer. This is on my list to do from Metallica. You can check out my last couple at Johnny Wilde Radio. That's Wild with an E. On Instagram and TikTok. Give it a like if you will. Or tell me it's the dumbest thing you've ever seen. I don't care.

0: Tomorrow morning, another shot for you to win your way into Guns N' Roses and Black Crows at Snapdragon Stadium. 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
20: 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And since last season, I came in eighth place. I'm basically an expert. I'm Danielle Fishel. And I'm

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We've got another week of winning your way in. I'll tell you how in two songs. We are 101.5 KGB.

0: Eagles on 101.5 KGB. I'm Johnny. 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Our third week of winning starts tomorrow morning. So you got Snoop, Weezer, Goo Goo Dolls, Benson Boone, Kenny Chesney, just to name a few. 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Keywords at 9, 1, and 5. Starting again tomorrow morning on KGB.
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0: 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It's Stacey. Thanks for hanging out. And the 100 greatest punk albums. What comes to mind? Immediately, NOFX's Punk and Drublic came to mind, as I didn't have too many punk records. I had that one. We listen to it every once in a while, but I got the full list on Rolling Stone if you want to click around. I love these. The 100 greatest punk albums. Dookie is on the list. Nirvana's Nevermind is on the list. Is that controversial? Can it be justified by all the other references to Kurt Cobain throughout this list?
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1: Collective Soul, they got that new album out. Constantly writing. Ed Roland is an absolute writer. 13 studio albums. Touch and Go is out now. And that documentary, too, all about the love of songwriting with Ed Roland and company. That's called Give Me a Word if you want to search that out and watch it.

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1: It's Stacy, and you know, a lot of pet owners, especially dog owners, kind of favor dogs over human beings, and there's new research that backs that up. 90% of Americans actually believe in love at first sight with their pets. So research showed that 2,000 dog owners that were also in serious relationships mostly felt that connection instantly with their pet as opposed to with their significant other. Is it because you're hard to live with? Maybe your dog feels it and just doesn't let you know. Well, that's, oh, yep, very revealing.
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1: It's Stacy, and if you recall, a few years back, the tribute band to Pearl Jam that was originally Pearl Jam with two M's at the end. 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

San Diego's 80s, 90s, and more. KGB 101.5. Thanks for hanging out. It's Stacy with you and a couple weeks worth of Nimrods, a Green Day comedy. See it before it goes away. Fred Armisen's in it and a couple of the girls from The Office. And it's chronicling a band that is heading across the country to open up for Green Day. So Green Day is in it.

0: San Diego's 80s, 90s, and more. KGB 101.5. Thank you for hanging out. It's Stacy with you. And in theaters, of course, Spider-Man Brand New Day. Still crushing it at the box office. Like, broke records within the first week. Marvel, man. They're collateral damage. Holy heck. But Jason Statham starring in the new one, Mutiny. Tony, that's a movie all about the early days of Anthony Bourdain. Spa Weekend, that's a chick flick. And Jeff Daniels in The Brink of War. But also Toy Story 5. You got another one for the kids called The Magic Faraway Tree with Andrew Garfield in it. He was my favorite Spider-Man.
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KGB 101.5, San Diego's 80s, 90s, and more. Motley Crue tour underway with the boys of Tesla on the bill and Extreme, Nuno Betancourt and his good hair.

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It's Stacey. Creed doing their big Creed cruise, but Alter Bridge, they got a second leg of their What Lies Within tour set for November and December. Bunch of different cities in the U.S. Taking along with them Big Wreck and Tim Montana on a lot of those dates.

0: San Diego's 80s, 90s, and more. KGB 101.5. Thanks for hanging out. It's Stacy. And if you are into Clueless, it's, you know, it's a cult classic, if you will. Quotable. With the effortlessly young Paul Rudd. But Alicia Silverstone has agreed to reprise her role of Cher in a Clueless sequel series. It's going to be like 6 episodes, production beginning early next year. And it's going to follow along with Alicia Silverstone's character struggling to deal with her daughter during high school years. Paramount Plus is the one behind this.
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I hope you had a great weekend. Happy Monday. That's not an oxymoron, believe it or not.

0: 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Stacy with you. 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

0: 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It's Stacey, and I love to just rattle off the festival lineups, even if we don't go. Aftershock 2026, of course, California, killer lineup. My Chemical Romance, Tool, Limp Bizkit, Pierce the Veil, among many, many bands. Running very early October. Offspring, Sublime, Wu-Tang Clan, Day to Remember. It's a lot. Aftershock 2026, looking good.
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Flea from the Red Hot Chili Peppers relisted his Malibu home just shy of $8 million. It's fun to click through, though. 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

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Stacy with you. Happy Monday, which is not meant to be an oxymoron, just a true greeting from my heart. Unless you want to hang on to Sunday, I'm fine with that too.

0: 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It's Stacy in the best cities for football fans. Wallet Hub ranked 253 cities across 21 different metrics. Fan engagement, stadium capacity. They didn't specify, but I'm assuming level of insanity. And Pittsburgh tops the list 4 years in a row, in fact, followed by Dallas and then Green Bay.
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The Unshattered documentary from Linkin Park. You can watch the trailer now, but in theaters September 30th and again October 3rd. So two different dates. And unshattermovie.com. 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
1: It's Stacy and Jay. 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Sometimes you get in the mood for Pear Jam. 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

0: San Diego's 80s, 90s, and more. KGB 101.5. Thanks for hanging out. It's Stacy with you. And as my father-in-law will say, 2005 or older, that's the kind of car you want. So these new car prices causing buyers to go certainly deeper into debt to finance purchases and such. 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
1: Thanks for hanging out. It's Stacy with you. And there were some theaters that even showed this, but Billy Idol Should Be Dead, that is on Hulu, if you got it. If you're into music documentaries, that's a good one. 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

0: San Diego's 80s, 90s, and more. KGB 101.5. Thanks for hanging out. It's Stacy. And if you're going to go, just hang out in the AC, catch a flick. Lots in theaters. Let me rattle them off like it's the 90s and you called in to get the movie listings. Magic Fairway Tree, that's for the kids, with Andrew Garfield. Toy Story 5, still doing really well. Some Paw Patrol movie, of course. And The End of Oak Street, which I don't know if that's for the kids or not. Depends on the kid. Anne Hathaway and Ewan McGregor in that one. Also Dinos. But Tony, that's the new one about the early days of Anthony Bourdain. You have Mutiny, a new Jason Statham movie. There's tons.
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0: 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It's Stacey and the insurance company Nationwide. They crowned some of the winners of their 2026 Wacky Pet Names contest. So every year, I guess their pet insurance team, they recognize some of the most unforgettable names for pets. 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And a lot of them were pretty terrible. But some of my favorite names for dogs are human first names. Bruce, Daniel, Catherine, and call her Katie. What's your dog's name?
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Thanks for hanging out. It's Stacy with you. And you've until September 13th if you want to be on the walls of the Sphere at the Metallica Sphere shows. 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

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KGB 101.5. It's Stacy. Thanks for hanging out. And laundry, most hated chore. I mean, nearly half of Americans all agree. And they spend more than 3 hours a week washing, folding, putting away laundry. That's too long. How very time consuming. You gotta do the sniff test more often. Less laundry.

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It's Stacy. Thanks for hanging out. Our priority is you. Also keeping the studios at a balmy 68 degrees, but it's all for you.

0: San Diego's 80s, 90s, and more. KGB 101.5. Thanks for hanging out. It's Stacy with you. Now, tons of movies in theaters if you're going to go catch a flick. New, Insidious, Out of the Further. No thanks. Wish these movies would just be banished from the earth. Mutiny, though, that's new with Jason Statham in it. Tony, a movie about the early days of Anthony Bourdain. A chick flick called Spa Weekend. And a bunch of others. The End of Oak Street, Brink of War. Brand new spanking movies. There's a lot of them.
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0: 80s, 90s, and more. KGB 101.5. Foo Fighters touring with Queens of the Stone Age, and Queens of the Stone Age launched a complaint hotline. The band is encouraging friends, fans, foes to dial the number to air their grievances, and each complaint will be reviewed personally. And callers even have a chance to speak with a live ear at the end of the line. And they launched this complaint hotline following the release of their July single, Easy Street. Have you heard it?
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0: KGB 101.5, San Diego's 80s, 90s, and more. It's Stacy. Thanks for hanging out, and hope your ears are good. You know, there's an estimated 40 million U.S. adults that have hearing loss as a result of just normal noise exposure. So, earbuds at a high volume, using a hairdryer every day, operating heavy machinery, you know, you work on the job like that, driving with the windows down even. I work in radio. My ears are precious to me. I try not to even fly because I don't like what airplanes do to my ears. Let's take care of our ears. And those of you in your 20s and you're going to a lot of shows, you're not too cool for ear protection.
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It's Stacey. Thanks for hanging out. So Jack White has that new solo album out, Frozen Charlotte, with G.O.D. and the Broken Ribs, one of the big singles, Dollar Bill as well, and a big tour to follow suit in the fall.

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0: Hi, can you help me? What's your name?
1: My name's Roosevelt Lee Roosevelt.
0: Well, thank you, Roosevelt. What's the weather like out there?
1: It's hot. Damn hot. Real hot. Hot in this is my shorts. I can cook things in it. Little crotch pot cooking.
2: That Hansel's so hot right now.
3: It's too damn hot for a penguin to be just walking around here.
4: Well, hello there, folks. Are you ready?

0: Stop trying to make fetch happen. It's not going to happen.
1: Happy Monday to those who celebrate. It's Big Rich, TD, and Fletch. The gang is back together again. So Kat joins us after this long layoff, and then we all deserted her except for TD.
2: That's so true.
1: Yeah.
2: TD cool. is my steady companion.
1: Woo. Yeah. And as always, I'm Big Rich, and TD is my companion, my dog.
3: Like a rock.
1: He's always here. He's like a mold you cannot get rid of. He'll be in the corner of the window if you wipe it away.
3: Oh, man. No Fletch on Friday, so I'm on the board. No Rich on Friday. It's just... Cat and myself.
2: And Uncle Cracker and Joe Gatto. It was
3: the Bar Card Friday. I drank alone.
2: He did drink alone.
1: So funny. Because nobody else wanted to drink with him.
3: Yeah.
1: But Kat, you're here as well. And Fletch on the board. We're back. We're all back in our seats. It's good to be home. It really is. In fact, I was at home sick on Friday. And I was told on Saturday, I'm not allowed to be sick anymore.
4: From your wife?
1: From my wife.
4: Oh, okay.
1: And so I guess I had annoyed her sufficiently over 36 hours that midday on Saturday, she was like, get out of bed. And so regardless of how I feel or sound, we're doing a show today.
3: Here it is.
1: And I'm foisted upon you whether you want me here or not.
3: I like it.
1: We do have a ton to get to. It's been a busy weekend for everybody around here. And Fletch, you mentioned, I guess the big song voice guy mentioned in the intro, he was at a wedding. Mm-hmm. We've got to get into a comment that he made about wedding food. I absolutely loved it. I 100% agree. I'm curious to see how you guys feel about this, too. But we have Guns N' Roses tickets for you to win. We want to let you know how to win those as well. There's a ton to get into this morning. We'll get to it all. It's Big Rich, TD, and Fletch on a Monday.
5: Easier not to be what? Measure these things by your grace.

0: So Fletch comes back from a weekend wedding in wine country. Sonoma is where you'll find him. He was swirling large glasses, maybe sipping on a Pinot Noir, maybe a Merlot.
1: I should have been. I was just drinking bullet bourbon the whole time.
2: Whoa.
0: He's drinking bourbon instead. Okay.
3: Yeah, wow.
0: You didn't actually get into what you were drinking, but okay, you were eating fancy foods and you enjoyed the wedding. You thought it was a great wedding, but you had a commentary that as soon as I heard it, I was like, he really has nailed it. Weddings should not. How did you phrase it exactly?
1: Wedding food should stop trying so hard.
0: Yes. Mm.
1: Like yes, that, I get amen. It. Because we went through this. When my wife and I were getting married, I voted for a buffet. My vote got voted down because it's the wife's day, not my day. And so we did plated servings, right?
2: Mm-hmm.
1: And the food at my wedding was good. It was really good. It was a steak or a salmon. You got to pick what you wanted, and then it was going to be dropped down right in front of you. It was good, but it wasn't great. And the food at this wedding that we just had was good. It wasn't great.
2: And it's probably $150 a plate.
1: That's what I'm saying. All right. And so I think rather than going super fancy and having a chicken that's kind of cold and seasoned a little weird, instead just have a food truck outside that's making everything to order.
0: Just
1: burgers, pizzas, tacos.
0: Just a roach coach parked right in the grass in front of that.
1: My favorite wedding I've ever been to, or one of them, was in Lakeside, and they had a pizza with a stone oven in the back, a pizza truck pull up into the driveway.
2: Ooh.
1: And everyone just got to go outside there and grab their pizza, come back to the table. It was amazing.
2: The last wedding that I went to in Seattle was Fletch, and you had this burger, the Dick's Burger, which is iconic there.
1: They
2: had a Dick's truck pull up, and that's what they serve Dick's. Mm-hmm.
3: I have been to a wedding with an In-N-Out truck. I've seen that before. I'd much rather be served.
2: Of course, Dee Dee, you're so bougie. That's
3: much
2: why.
3: Rather be
1: he's the opposite of bougie. If anyone wants a plain cheeseburger at a wedding, it's Travis Daly.
3: I would normally say I love a buffet, but at a wedding, I'm dressed up, man.
2: See?
3: So let's do the
2: bougie.
3: Plate. Let's do the plate.
0: That is a little bougier than I expected. I'll say this. We did, I think part, I forget exactly how we did it. Part of our meal, I think, was buffet style, but we could, my wife's cousin catered our wedding, and it was called elevated buffet style. So you had a area where they had a steak carving station.
2: Uh-huh.
0: And like they set out a couple different meats for people to have.
3: Like prime rib?
2: So kind of like Golden Corral.
3: All right,
2: somebody cutting
0: like
2: meat.
0: There was one special area. I remember that. And I said, could we have a mac and cheese area? And that got voted down very quickly. Look, the point was
3: mac and cheese area would have been cool.
0: In my brain, if you lined up chafing dishes,
3: mm-hmm,
0: and you had people either scooping their slop out of half pans or full pans, I think everybody would get their food faster, it would be warmer, and I think the food would be better. It would be more palatable, at least to a large group, than it would be if you like force everybody to pick, you know, a steak or fish.
3: Yeah. I mean, I guess I see what you're saying there. And I do agree with Fletch that I have been to weddings that have been very, very bougie, very, very expensive. And the food was just not good. But it's like too fancy.
1: Making
3: for me.
1: Food for 200 people and trying to make it like gourmet and organized, someone's getting cold food.
0: I like this idea.
1: I got cold food.
2: And somebody's waiting an hour to start eating.
1: Exactly. If you're at table 11, you're screwed.
0: You know, like kids' parties, and I'm in that phase of my life with two kids in elementary school, it's all pizza. It's Domino's, mm-hmm, Pizza Hut. Mm-hmm, it's mm-hmm, usually mm-hmm. Domino's. But
1: I would occasionally kill for Domino's at this wedding.
0: See, that's my point. Like, maybe let's make the official wedding food burgers. Like, so it's kids' parties is pizza. Wedding food is burgers, and it's everybody gets to build their own.
3: If you want the I guess you wouldn't have to ask if you want fish or beef or whatever. It's up there. You choose.
0: Throw out a tray of bacon if I want. Give me onion rings, bacon, and I don't know, some barbecue sauce. I can make it a Western burger if I want to. You know, throw a little guacamole out there, and maybe some stir fried onions and peppers. Hey, you want to go Mexican burger? Nobody's gonna turn their nose up at
1: you. Put a guy in a chef's hat. All he's doing is flipping eggs. You could have a hangover burger ready to go.
2: Wow. Okay, well, the three of you are married, so you don't get to redo your wedding food. However, I'm not married yet.
0: Yeah.
2: So we can definitely plan my wedding food and do it right.
1: Can we please be like, you know, in new weddings, it's more common to have like a guy on the girl's side and a girl on the guy's side.
2: Yes. You guys want to stand? Yeah.
1: Can we be your best men?
0: We're going to be your groom. Oh, yeah. We're going to be your groom's ladies.
3: That's I'm 2026.
2: You guys will be lucky to get invited to my wedding.
1: Whoa.
0: We'll be your bridesmen.
3: All you want us to do is plan the menu and then we're not invited?
0: How funny would it be if you have like her sister Josie in a hunter green dress, her cousin Hendo in a hunter green dress, and then we're in hunter green three-piece tuxedos standing to the right of them.
3: That would be the best.
2: What if I find out that like I only have enough space for two of you guys to stand, and then I have to pick?
0: We'll kill Fletch.
1: Yeah, we all knew where that was going.
3: Wow.
1: Or they'll trade me for a Bodor.
3: Okay. Oh, we got one.
0: We
3: got
0: a Bodor, and you survived that, dude.
3: Yeah, but also, you're supposed to go over to Joe's house. You don't come here anymore.
0: Maybe we'll hide Fletch in your wedding cake.
3: Ooh.
2: Fletch jumps
0: it's
2: out.
0: Like a big surprise.
4: 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That's a haunted house.
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33: South 15, some heavy traffic through Temecula, and the Gopher Canyon on-ramp to southbound 15 is mostly blocked with a stalled-out big rig.
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0: Ladies and gentlemen, raise your pinkies and swirl your glass, because he's returned from gallivanting through Sonoma wine country with the sun-kissed Duke with absolutely no land holdings. He spent the weekend attending a wedding, sniffing wine before drinking it, saying things like, interesting finish, and pretending he could taste the difference between blackberry and wet fence post. Somewhere in between the vineyard and the dance floor, he became 14% more sophisticated and 60% more dangerous around a charcuterie board.
1: Wow.
0: Piggies up, tenons down, and somebody hide the corkscrew. This is the Fletch Zone!
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3: We made it.
0: Whew.
3: The offseason is over,
0: yeah.
3: Gang. Starting this week, real football that really matters will be played.
4: Already?
3: This Saturday, the North Carolina Tar Heels face off with the TCU Horned Frogs out in Dublin, Ireland for the kickoff of the 2026-2027 college football season. Well, I guess it's just 2026. I think there's like two games played in 2027.
1: They should have two games there, back-to-back.
3: In Ireland?
1: Yeah.
0: I don't disagree. I think it should be a showcase weekend.
1: Because it's in Dublin.
3: And there's our first lap of the week. Congratulations, you had to explain it. It was that bad of a joke.
4: I liked it.
0: Nobody got it.
1: Thank you, Kat.
3: Bill Belichick back on the sidelines. He's going to be coaching North Carolina. TCU, a couple years away from a college football playoff run. It's going to be very, very fun. But college football's back, and that's great news, man. Woo! Who's ready to start betting on some kids?
1: Yeah. Yep.
4: Sounds weird.
1: That's what we do.
3: Hey, La Mesa was 99 degrees yesterday.
4: 99?
3: The San Vicente Reservoir hit 103 degrees yesterday while TD was out shirtless getting fried.
1: Oh, huh? God. Yeah, it was so warm. It was so hot out there.
3: But nothing in San Diego even comes close to the supernova, the hottest player in all of baseball, Fernando Tatis Jr., who hit two more home runs yesterday. He was the main factor behind the Padres' sweep of the Minnesota Twins. And the Padres are looking actually kind of secure right now on playoff position. So they're two games ahead of the Arizona Diamondbacks, two games behind the Philadelphia Phillies, but the Padres currently own that spot right in the middle. They have the playoff spot for now. They just have to hold off the Diamondbacks for the rest of the year.
0: Yeah, I was looking at futures odds for the Padres to win the division. Now, it's seemingly impossible. However, if you look at their opportunity to make the playoffs, it's very feasible that this is a playoff team. So this team has ebbed and flowed throughout the season where we said, oh, they look nothing like they're supposed to. Oh, wow, they're pretty good. Oh, they're trash again. And then here they are, surging at the right time in the second half. They added at the trade deadline. The Padres once again look like a pretty competent National League playoff team.
1: Incredible. Yeah. Incredible. The Dodgers also, by the way, stopped sucking, didn't they?
3: Yeah, they lost 8 of 9 games.
1: I know, wow. that was cool.
3: They've won 7 of their last 10. The Dodgers are kind of back. The Padres also won seven of their last ten. That's what I'm talking about. Things are looking up for the San Diego Padres, and we'll see if they can keep this thing rolling into the postseason. Finally.
1: Just cheat, do whatever you got to do.
3: That's what I'm saying. Take more steroids.
1: Yes.
3: Raiders fans, hold your breath. Yesterday, some scary news came down for the Raiders. Remember, 2 years ago, their first round draft pick was a running back out of Boise State. His name was Ashton Jaynty. Yesterday, he could not put any pressure on his left leg, had to be helped off of a field at practice after leaping to catch a pass. Adam Schefter reported late last night that it is being diagnosed as a high ankle sprain. No official word from the Raiders yet. More testing and imaging is supposed to happen today. Now, before that Schefter tweet came out, Raiders fans were hypothesizing because of some on-field reporting that this was an ACL and Jaynty's season was going to be completely over.
4: Oh, no.
3: So the news that came out that it was only a high ankle sprain, which could be a 6-week injury at times, was actually amazing news for the Raiders last night. But more imaging is going to get done today, so we'll find out how serious it is today.
0: Yeah, I hate to say it's good timing for an ankle, but I mean, let's put it this way. Kirk Cousins is most likely going to start off the season as the quarterback for the Raiders as they wait for Fernando Mendoza to catch up to the speed of the NFL game. He was the first overall pick of this year's NFL draft. And so he'll return around the time that Fernando Mendoza is starting to get some starts, I would imagine. And so it might all work out okay for the Raiders. It might be like a nice little burst in the right direction at that time in the season.
1: Rookie Mike Washington Jr. is their backup running back, so add him to your fantasy roster.
3: So I was going to mention, Mike Washington, if you guys haven't seen him, he's like 6'2". He is huge. He looks like a GD Avenger. And the way that he's running in preseason makes you kind of feel okay about it. But it's sort of crazy that the Raiders have all this hype around Ashton Jaynes, who's like 5'7". He's a tiny little guy.
4: Oh, wow.
3: Yeah, he's a really good running back. Mike Washington's massive.
1: Yeah, he's a big dude. I wonder what senior looks like.
3: He's like future Derrick Henry or past Derrick Henry. Like, this guy's a monster.
1: He is a big old dude.
3: Yeah. Man. I did draft him in fantasy, by the way.
4: You did? Yeah.
3: In my dynasty draft. Yeah, in my rookie draft.
0: That's good. That's good. This guy knows drafts and he knows dynasties. That's why he gets along with all of our grandparents, because he watches Dynasty
1: so
0: too.
1: Much Dynasty.

0: It's just the tip with Big Rich.
1: Yes, it is. Just a little advice I like to slide out your way. It's yours for the taking if you want it. If not, shove it back this way. No harm, no foul. It's just the tip with Big Rich. And today's advice is buy yourself a bouncy house. Check this out. So, we actually own a couple blow-ups for our backyard.
2: Okay.
1: Now, you need to have space for these, but they're not absurdly expensive. Mm-hmm. Like, if you want to have, like say your kids are born around the same time of year, you got a couple of fall birthdays or born around the same time of year in the summer, buy these blow-up bouncy houses. If you have enough backyard space, it can keep your kids entertained for hours.
3: Wow.
1: I'm not even kidding. It was one of the greatest investments we've ever made. And so for a few hundred bucks, you can literally turn your backyard into like a party. The biggest attraction at a park party that your kids will go to, you know, for, you know, one of your elementary school parties. You know how you show up to the park? You're like, we don't know where this party is. Oh, and then you see the bouncy house. And you're like, oh, there it is.
3: Okay, yeah. Question.
1: The giraffe slide.
3: How hard are those things to pop, Rich?
1: They're okay. So that's the second part of this is so the kids are going to have a wild time.
3: Uh-huh.
1: But then you save maybe one of the best parts of the day for the middle part where they start fighting each other. Because inevitably, if you blow up any inflatable, eventually the kids are going to have... It's going to be world war on there. Mm. It, you know, somebody's going to jump off the top ropes and they're going to be like, the Strait of Hormuz is closed! Bang! You know? Well, so anyways, I ended up partaking. Now, this blow up in our backyard is a slip and slide.
3: Oh,
2: so, pretty cool.
1: Yeah.
2: Pretty cool.
1: The front of the slip and slide is about knee high on me. So maybe 2 feet off the ground, right? And you get a running start. You go down this thing. It has a slight gradual decline. You go through a couple of jets of water as you're sliding down on your belly. So once the kids started having wrestling matches in the middle of it, I'm like, all right, break it up. Dad wants to go. Yeah. And I go flying. I crashed into the wall the first time. We had to move some furniture.
3: Oh, my God.
2: Pull a mattress out.
1: Yeah. So I didn't split my head open.
2: Yeah.
1: We actually did. It wasn't an old mattress. We used, old couch cushions.
2: Perfect.
1: Yeah.
2: I've owned a bounce house at one time in my life.
1: Dude, isn't it the best?
2: I hated having a bounce house.
3: You did?
2: I
3: why?
2: Hated it.
3: TD, why?
2: Once you put it up once, it never goes back the same size. It never goes back in that stupid bag ever again.
1: That's a good
2: point. It does weigh about 10,000 pounds, which is fine for Rich to haul around. But for a TD... It's like trying to drag a body out of the garage. It's not easy.
1: I have another tip for that. So, and this isn't one that I used yet, but this is, it's about how to hide a body. Now,
2: save that one for nine.
1: You, if you got a bunch of extra cash and you want to do this in a way that makes it easy on your back, I saw somebody on Instagram, they rolled up one of these blow-ups, shoved it into one of those rolling trash cans, and that's just where they stored it.
2: I guess that would work, but then would you dump the trash can every time you want to pull the thing out?
1: I suppose so. I just was like, man, that keeps it out of the rain.
2: There's so many trips to the emergency room from knots on foreheads. This thing was a disaster in our backyard.
1: Well, I'll tell you what.
2: Worked for Rich.
1: It was fun. It was a fun weekend, even though I was sick the whole time. Annie told me I wasn't sick anymore, so I had to play with the kids.
2: I never got the slip and slide, though.
1: It's a good one. What is your favorite family member and a salty snack have in common?
3: Oh, no.
1: SeaWorld. We'll explain coming up next.

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1: Dream big. We got you.

0: Man, I'll tell you what. If anybody had an exciting weekend, it was Catherine Fisher, who is back on the barge, as she put it on her Instagram story. You introed Uncle Cracker at SeaWorld. Now, that is a sentence I never thought could be uttered out loud.
1: No. I don't think that he thought so either.
0: So, Uncle Cracker, he did seem to have some tepid optimism at best about what a SeaWorld show was going to be like.
1: Yeah, he did. And I will say, the crowd lived up to the expectations. It was a fun show.
0: Okay, so Cracker went out there. And
1: by the way, on Friday when TD and I were interviewing Uncle Cracker, TD kept calling him just Cracker.
2: That's what he said his name
1: was. He dropped the uncle.
2: That's what he said his name was. That's what he said to call me.
1: I feel like it would have been... Maybe we should have called him Unc.
0: Kat, you got to meet people where they are. What?
2: I answered the phone. He said, hey, it's Cracker. And I said, hey, Cracker, how are you? And he said, good, man.
0: And so
2: I called him Cracker.
0: And so it begins. Yeah. You know what? I'm with TD. You know, if somebody goes, okay, if your name is Nicholas, but you like to be called Nick, I'm going to call you Nick. Mm-hmm. If you're Uncle Cracker... And you like to be all Cracker.
1: Just calling somebody Cracker in 2026 feels a little weird.
0: Well,
1: I guess he did intro himself as such.
2: He did. Mm-hmm. And so I said it as many times as I could.
1: TD did.
0: Yeah. So when you were at the show, did you have an opportunity to interview him again? I know occasionally.
1: No.
0: Okay.
1: Yeah, no, we never even brushed paths at the show. Because they had me do a soft intro, which means I say, get ready for Uncle Cracker. And then there's 5 minutes before he comes out.
0: And then they do a sea lion show. Then Uncle Cracker comes out with actual crackers for the sea lions to get them out of the way the performance.
1: There was a couple of minutes until he came on the stage, but it was a good show. It'd been a while since I haven't done a SeaWorld show this summer. It's been since last year.
2: He sounded good. I mean, from the clips.
1: Yeah. Mm-hmm.
2: That's cool.
0: Man, I'll tell you, I'm trying to picture, so I've seen, obviously, video of many of these SeaWorld shows. You have introed tons of the acts that have come through SeaWorld, Kat. Mm-hmm. TD, you introduced Saliva when they showed up.
2: I did.
0: Kat's back on the scene. She's got Cracker down, or Unk, as she likes to call him. And there's going to be many more opportunities in the future. I have yet to be at one of these shows.
1: There's only one more this summer. Like, it's next week. This coming Saturday.
0: Are they not doing it anymore? Or is it just over for this summer?
1: It's over for the summer.
0: Oh, thank goodness.
3: It'll be back. Don't worry. Booty Poppin' will be next to the whales once again.
2: Absolutely.
1: Yeah, but Rich, if you want to go, if you want to see a SeaWorld show, Skillet is doing the final show this Saturday.
0: I'm pretty excited for Skillet. Mm-hmm. I mean, everybody knows how I feel about Skillet.
2: Yep.
3: Isn't it Uncle Skillet?
0: No,
2: you don't call him Uncle in 2026.
1: It's just Skillet.
0: All right, coming up next, while at SeaWorld, what's something that you could be eating that you go, maybe not in this weather?

0: 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Snapdragon Stadium is where this is going to happen, September 2nd. So if you want to win tickets, you're listening to the correct show at the correct time, because in just about 20 minutes, we're going to give away our first pair of tickets to the show. We're going to have another opportunity for you in the 8 o'clock hour, too. I had mentioned it there. SeaWorld, you're walking around, you're enjoying some food. But are there certain foods that when, I don't know, the summer sun is at its height and it's really hot outside, turn disgusting all of a sudden? We'll get into it next.
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0: So you're walking around amusement park. You got, I don't know, maybe you got a bag of chips in your hand. Is that the right move for a super hot day? Like, there are certain foods that you like to snack on or like to eat, frankly. It could be a meal where on a really hot day, it's just ruined. It's ruined by the weather.
1: On a super hot day for me, like, let's say, you ever maybe helped someone move, right? And they always ask you to help them move, and it's 110 outside.
0: Yes.
1: And then they want to give you pizza. Nah.
0: Pizza on a hot day, I'm cool with. You know what I'm way out with it on a hot day is spicy chicken wings. Like buffalo wings.
1: Same.
0: Like, I remember one time I was living in Arizona. It was 100 degrees, and somebody invited me to a bar. Like, you know, it's just meeting up with an old buddy. And we sat on the patio with the misters on, and we drank beer and had chicken wings. I walked out of there. I was soaking wet. I was sweating from the heat. I was sweating from the chicken wings. I was sweating from the heat. I was sweating from the meat.
2: I actually kind of feel like anything that you have to cook in your oven on too hot of a day is a pass for me. Oh, I would rather have like a salad. I'd rather have cold food on a hot day.
0: Mm. Ooh, a nice gazpacho.
1: What about a cold piece of pizza?
0: Now you're talking.
2: That's better than
1: that. That actually works for me.
3: Morning after pizza is arguably better than day of pizza.
1: I would agree with that.
0: But the point is, like, on a hot day, I could eat cold pizza. I don't mind a hot slice of pizza on a hot day, but a cold pizza sounds actually more refreshing.
3: I kind of messed this up last night. I made a frozen lasagna in the oven last night.
0: No.
3: It was like 97 degrees outside.
2: Oh my God.
3: It was delightful, the lasagna. It was the Costco one, which is great.
1: Yeah, but it's in there for an hour and a half.
3: Yeah, it is.
2: Yeah. 90 minutes? Is that how long it takes?
3: 55 minutes with the little plastic topper on and then another 20 minutes with it off.
2: Jeez.
0: Yeah, you want to make sure you get all the forever chemicals in there before you remove it.
2: By the way, the PFAS are leaching right in.
3: Costco lasagna is elite.
0: It's good.
3: It's so good.
0: You know what? Trader Joe's actually, Kat. Oh, no, you don't eat meat. I was going to say, their meat lasagna at Trader Joe's, it's the freezer kind.
1: Woo-wee! That's good?
0: Oh, my gosh.
3: But bad to eat on a hot day.
0: Oh, yeah. Terrible food.
1: Right.
3: Like scalloped potatoes.
1: Walking around SeaWorld eating a hot piece of lasagna.
0: Can you imagine? Or you just mentioned scalloped potatoes. Can you imagine having a plate full of scalloped potatoes at SeaWorld while you're waiting for the emperor?
1: Oh, my God.
0: Oh, terrible.
1: I mean, I'd try it.
0: I'm not completely opposed.
2: Yeah, something tells me the three of you would eat that.
0: All right, Kat.
1: I'd be happy about
2: With
1: it.
2: With delight, you would eat
0: we
2: that.
0: We may have eaten it. Speaking of which, we've got a SeaWorld update. I know it's been a lot of SeaWorld so far, but my goodness, these are special animals, and they deserve our attention. Mm-hmm. That's coming up next on Trending with TV.
1: And
0: we're going to give away some Guns N' Roses tickets for the first time today.

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1: Well, the entire part of San Diego County is in a bit of a heat wave at the moment. It's expected to last the whole week, according to forecasters. There's a heat advisory that remains in effect for inland areas through 10 a.m. tomorrow. Then it becomes an extreme heat watch until at least 8 p.m. on Friday for the entire region. That's cool. Whoa. Man, so downtown San Diego tomorrow? Let me double check that. Wednesday. Wednesday should be 90 degrees.
2: You're telling me yesterday wasn't the hottest?
1: No. It's supposed
2: to be. How was yesterday not the peak?
1: It's supposed to be hotter than that. Come on. Inland areas will be up over 100 degrees. And then out in the deserts will be like 115.
2: Hey, Governor Mayor Ornberger?
3: Yes.
2: Can we get a discount?
3: Yeah.
2: Like, this month's AC should just be free this month.
3: If I were governor mayor, I would make taxes for the month of August free. Free taxes.
2: Honestly, just no electric bill this month.
1: Yeah. Would be okay. Can you erase that?
3: We need that bill. We need that bill paid. But you don't have to pay tax on candy. So there's that.
1: Pretty good.
3: Yeah.
1: Okay, look how fast he's become a politician.
4: Yeah.
1: Look how fast.
4: See, it happens quickly.
3: Well, wow. Yeah, I mean, we're going to need the electric bill, babe, but if you want a Snickers to melt in your pocket on your way to your car, I got you covered.
1: Perfect.
4: I'm looking at the forecast. We're not dipping into the high 70s until at least Sunday. It's going to be mid to upper 80s all week.
1: Beautiful.
3: Yeah. I'm going to be able to say things to my neighbor over the fence like, hey, it's a scorcher, huh? All right, catch you later, Esther.
1: But you should follow it, though, but we need it.
3: Yeah.
1: We need it. Three beluga whales were safely transported to SeaWorld San Diego on Saturday after being rescued from a closed marine park up in Canada. They traveled over 2,500 miles to reach their destination here in San Diego. Xavier, Cypress, and Jasper are the name of the three male beluga whales who were transported together in a specialized cold water transport unit. They're saying it's the largest marine mammal relocation effort ever undertaken.
4: Well, I think... okay, so I was at SeaWorld on Saturday just a few hours after they had landed here at the San Diego airport. So they were showing me photos of this rescue operation. And I can't remember the exact... It was either 22 or 24 whales were trapped at this, I think it was called Marine Land in Canada, that has been closed down for a while. So they're relocating them all over.
1: This place closed down and everybody said, let's just take off. And there's a bunch of animals there still.
3: That's so nuts.
2: Serious question, how do you move the whales? Is it on a train? Is it on a boat? Is it on an airplane?
4: They were flown in. They landed at San Diego Airport on Saturday morning.
2: That's wild.
3: Yeah. They'll put them in giant holding tanks.
2: Well, you'd have to have like a 30,000 gallon tank up at 30,000 feet.
1: I don't know how big the tank is.
2: That's wild.
3: That's a good question. Well, we should find out.
4: Beluga whales are smaller. It's not like a bigger orca whale.
2: They're bigger
4: than
2: us.
4: Well, yeah, of course, but they are. It's like a huge cargo tank.
3: It would be cool if you just scooped them up out of the water and then you just kind of dunked them in the water as you're...
2: Every once in a while.
3: Intermittently just got low enough that you just submerge them for a little bit and then pop back up.
2: The fire helicopters swoop in water.
1: They could have put them in one of those fire plants.
3: Yeah. Oh my gosh, I'd love it so much.
1: It's great.
3: It'd be the day of my life if I was a beluga.
1: And also, this just in, local radio show host apparently losing his mind because wardrobe has completely changed. Rich Ornberger.
3: Okay.
1: Big Rich Ornberger here on Big Rich, CD and Fletch. No black shirt today, just a medium gray.
2: Risky move with the gray, by the way. If you armpit sweat at all, we're all seeing.
1: Yeah, that's true.
4: Okay,
1: so what happened?
3: I'm not an enormous sweater anymore, but yeah, I was just as alarmed as you guys, to be perfectly frank.
1: Were all of your shirts traded out?
3: I don't know what to say about this, but there were only white and gray t-shirts in my shirt drawer this morning, and I'm not in charge of the laundry in our house.
4: You're not?
3: No.
1: I didn't mean to call out anybody or cause a problem.
3: No. You didn't at all. I'm sure there are black t-shirts somewhere, I pray, safe in our house, but not in my drawer. So I woke up, and I actually stepped over what looked like a pile of laundry to get to my drawer and opened up my drawer, and I did not see a black t-shirt in there, so I was like, there's no way it's on the ground. So I just grabbed the first thing out of the drawer and it was a gray shirt. Now, am I upset? No, because I'm not allowed to be.
1: Right.
3: But do I feel and look weird? Yes, I do.
4: That's the same shirt that you always wear, except it's gray instead of black.
1: Just so weird.
3: Yeah, don't minimize my issues.
4: I will say, weird. Black is slimming.
3: Are you?
1: Yeah. Yeah. So, Kat just called you fat. Yeah,
3: this is what we're talking about.
4: Look, no, really.
1: Unbelievable.
4: We're talking about. You look so huge in a strong way.
1: Wow. Oh, 888-570-1015.
3: You could get your hands on Guns N' Roses tickets right now. They're playing with the Black Crowes at Snapdragon Stadium. Caller 10, you're going to GNR.

0: That is a David Bowie song.
1: It certainly is. It's Big Rich, TD, and Fletch, 101.5 KGB. Another food that I struggle with on an extremely hot day, and a lot of people like this, is going to be pretty controversial, I think, is an ice cream cone. Not a big fan of an ice cream cone on a really hot day. I don't like to be told when to eat my food. And the sun is in control when you're eating an ice cream cone.
2: Yeah, the ice cream cone on a hot day is rough. I don't like being messy, and it will be all over your hand.
1: It just starts dripping. Like, here's the thing. Like, if I'm a talker. So if I'm having conversation with somebody, and in between every sentence, I'm like, so anyways, I was over at the...
3: And you do have to make the noise when you're eating an ice cream cone.
1: Every time, you know, it's like, and I said, no, that's the wrong bus stop. It just keeps, I don't know. It just feels very strange. Also, when I get, not frozen yogurt, when I get sauce served, I like to get it dipped, you know, in the either the cherry or the chocolate.
4: Right.
1: Oh,
2: cherry. I don't know if I've ever had that.
4: It's been a long time since I've had a cherry dip.
1: Well, I go to, what is it called? It's on Garnett. No, Garnett Avenue. Everybody is shouting it in Pacific Beach.
4: Habit Burger.
1: No, it's Mr. Frosty's. Mr. Frosty's.
4: Oh, okay.
1: It's the best sauce serve. Anyways, I like to get a cherry dip. And what happens on a hot day is not only is the ice cream melting through the spaces in the cherry dip, it's also the cherry dip itself is melting off. I ain't got time for that. I would just want to eat my ice cream at my own pace.
2: I agree with everything you're saying right now.
1: All right.
2: Everything you're saying.
1: 888-570-1015. Is there a hot food, or I should say, is there a food that's just disgusting in hot weather? I guess that's the best way to frame this question. We want to hear from you. 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

0: TD is 100% a fall guy. We're just talking about bad foods to eat during the summer, like the hottest of the heat waves, like just terrible foods that just seem so unappetizing when the hot sun is bearing down on you.
1: Like if you're walking around Disneyland and it's whatever, 85 outside, but you're on the pavement, so now it's 100 degrees.
0: Yeah, and you got a sloppy Joe in your hand.
1: that's exactly right. Or you see somebody eating one of those turkey legs. I'm thinking, how are you eating that right now?
2: Oh, my gosh. I feel like somebody always has one of those at Disneyland, and it's always hot there.
1: It's so hot.
0: It's so weird when it is brutally hot, everybody's sweating online, holding those little battery-powered fans to their faces, and you're just pushing around the scent of a smoked turkey leg to each other. And you're just like, who is eating that? And you just see, it's usually, and no offense, it's a guy who doesn't need a turkey leg, and he's just sweating, but he's gavoning this thing. You know what I mean?
3: Man, I really like those turkey legs, and I think I might be the guy Rich is talking
0: about. Yeah, he's bald, he's wearing Mickey ears.
1: I'm a Henta t-shirt.
3: That's me. I never feel that bad about eating a hot dog in the heat, though.
0: Yeah.
3: Like if you're at like a Little League, at a baseball game, it's smoking hot outside.
2: It's because the bun absorbs the sweat in your hand.
0: Oh,
1: God. How sweaty are your hands?
2: Well, if it's you guys, you do get a sweaty hand, especially Fletch.
0: Kat's hands do sweat.
2: Clammy.
0: Yeah. There have been times where she slapped me a high five, and I'm like, oh, my gosh.
2: That's not true.
1: What is happening?
2: Is that true?
0: Yeah, only like four or five times. And we only have high five six.

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1: Dream big. We got you.

0: a couple weeks back of being a Karen because he will often argue with a Starbucks employee about getting a coffee order wrong. He'll rat people out to his HOA because they're not following the code of conduct that That's everybody's been given.
1: How many emails, TD, have you sent the HOA over the years?
2: I don't know.
1: Thousands?
3: Thousands, for sure.
2: Probably.
3: But you're not emailing them anymore.
2: No, I've given up.
3: Yeah.
2: Given up. It doesn't matter.
0: It's a good place to
2: it
0: get
2: doesn't
0: to.
2: Matter. Yeah. It doesn't matter.
0: Given up.
2: I just keep spending money and nothing in return.
0: Kat,
2: that's how it works.
0: Hasn't given up, though. And all of a sudden, she's become the Karen of the cul-de-sac.
3: Well, there are certain things that you just can't do.
0: There are rules.
2: Wow, that's weird.
0: And there are consequences.
2: Wow, it's crazy. It's crazy
3: now,
2: that you would feel that way.
3: Okay, I live in North Park. I actually manage the apartment complex that I live in. And so there are things that happen that become my problem.
0: Like?
3: Because I manage the property.
2: Mm-hmm.
3: Like
2: how I manage.
3: The dumpsters. I'm in an alleyway. The dumpsters are right there in the alleyway. We constantly get people dumping and filling our trash bins. We've got like the big waste management ones, right?
2: Yeah, those are sweet.
0: The
3: waste
0: green guys.
3: Management no longer will provide locks that have a combo code. They only will provide a lock that has an actual key. I'm not going to disperse keys to all of my tenants. So right now, we don't have locks on our bins, which makes you susceptible for people coming by and dumping their stuff.
2: Why don't you want to disperse keys?
3: Because people are going to lose them. They're going to say, oh, I forgot my key, and then they're going to ask me for a new key.
0: Oh, so
3: it's
0: going to
3: become
0: is,
3: a... It's going to become a...
0: You don't want to deal with it.
3: I don't want to give individualized keys to everybody. It's going to become a thing. So last week, somebody dumped so much stuff in my bin. It was full, and then they also dumped a huge mattress that was not only blocking the dumpster, but blocking somebody's parking spot.
0: Oh.
3: So again, this becomes a thing, right? So I'm already upset about that. That happened last week.
0: All right.
3: So on Saturday, I'm getting ready for SeaWorld. I can hear somebody dumping stuff in my trash bin.
2: Clunk, clunk, clunk, clunk.
3: Of the day. Yeah.
2: Big old empty bin.
3: I go out there, and there is a guy coming from the property across the alleyway clearing out an apartment and bringing all the stuff from the apartment and dumping it in
0: my
3: bin.
0: Wait, so like furniture too?
3: Oh, an entire bed frame.
2: Wow.
3: Yes.
2: Wow.
3: I'm like, this is too much.
2: And you yelled at him, hey, that should be donated or given to someone at a car wash.
3: Well, honestly, why are you not donating the bed frame? Exactly. So, but I mean, we're not talking about you're walking through the alley and you're throwing away your dog poop bag. I don't care if you do that. But an entire...
0: I do that. Set me on fire.
1: I hear more about that than other stuff.
0: Jesus.
3: An entire bed frame is... I mean, that's unreasonable. It's rude.
2: Why? Because he didn't fold it down?
3: I mean, you're filling up my dumpster with
0: stuff. Can you imagine
3: if
0: like an entire bed is sticking out of a dumpster?
1: You guys ever do that?
2: I can't imagine.
1: You guys ever do that here? Where you like have stuff you're working on at home?
2: No.
1: Oh, you didn't know me either. Never.
2: No way.
1: Never loaded up the bed of my truck and brought it to the dumpster here at work.
2: 1492 is the code.
0: That would be
1: Columbus sailed the ocean blue.
3: So I had to confront. So I had to confront this guy.
0: All right.
2: Okay.
0: Well. All right. Let's pause it there because I cannot wait to hear what this confrontation sounded like. Also, coming up in just over 20 minutes, we have your next opportunity to win Guns N' Roses tickets. They're playing with the Black Crowes at Snapdragon Stadium. That show's quickly approaching. September's almost here, people. They're playing on the 2nd. They're going to bring the house down, and you could be there in the front row. Well, actually, wherever we put you.

0: So back to it then. Here we are, Big Rich, Steve and Fletch, 101.5 KGB. Kat Fisher, she realizes somebody's been illegally dumping things in the dumpster of the apartment complex that she not only lives at, but she manages. She finally catches the culprit red-handed. He's dumping things from an apartment across the alley. She walks downstairs. She walks up to the dumpster. She sees the bed frame sticking out. She sees the gentleman who's in direct disrespect of the rules and regulations per our law, but not only our law, common courtesy and decency of society.
1: Yes, exactly.
0: And what do you say to this gentleman, Kat?
1: I say, hey, you can't dump your stuff in my dumpster. And he acted like he didn't know what I was talking about. He's like, what?
0: Oh, dude, I would have done the exact same thing as this guy.
1: And I said, you just dumped.
0: I'd be like, what dumpster?
2: Wasn't me.
0: I'd be holding a lamp with my hand opening the lid of the dumpster. And if you said that to me, I'd be like, what are you talking about? I just found this lamp in this dumpster. I was actually taking stuff out of the dumpster.
1: Like, you're filling my dumpster. I said, you just did a whole bed frame in there. And I said, somebody last week filled this entire dumpster and put a mattress in front of it, and it was probably you. I said,
2: yeah.
1: Do you live across
2: the
1: street?
2: This guy's a chronic dumpster filler.
1: I said, yeah. Do you live across the street? And he said, no. I said, are you moving in? He said, no. I said, are you moving out? He said, no. And I said, oh, you've been hired to clean out this unit. And he said, yes.
0: And
1: And I'm like, okay, you don't get hired to clean out the unit and then cross the alley and put all of the stuff in my dumpster.
0: I will say this. What he is doing, though, is saving himself about $75. Because if you load up your car or your truck with an apartment's worth of trash that you got to bring to the Miramar landfill, they charge you now close to $80 to dump your stuff.
1: Yeah, well, guess what else gets charged? Me, when waste management comes and I have too much stuff, or I have to pay for an extra pickup because it's full and we need it for everybody. So
2: you killed him.
1: Saving your money.
0: Did you save him and throw him in the dumpster?
2: Yeah, he's in that dumpster now.
1: He apologized.
0: Well, that was
2: and
0: nice
2: did he take everything out?
1: No, he didn't.
0: Huh. Well, let me ask
2: apology
0: this question.
2: Apology accepted?
0: What's your middle name?
1: Why?
0: I was just curious.
1: I'm not telling you my middle name.
0: That is you stalked my address with your cousin. You won't tell me your middle name?
1: No, I'm not going to say it on the air. I'll tell you off the air.
3: TD knows it.
2: Mm-hmm.
0: Mm. We all know it. It's Karen.
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1: The Padres' sale to Kwanza Jones and Jose Feliciano was approved early last week by MLB owners. Unanimously approved, I should say. And they're going to officially hold their first press conference today at 1 p.m. They'll speak to the crowd. Any questions you guys want to ask them? I'm going to head down there.
2: Are you? We're going to head down.
3: Do we get sweet seats with you guys? So we can hang out.
1: Oh, okay, okay.
4: I'll tell you what, that's actually a brilliant question, Kat. I'm actually, that's a really good idea. Imagine if an owner made available, even if it was only once a month for the entire season, I'm going to welcome fans to the owner suite.
3: Yeah.
4: Every month for one game where I get to sit down and break bread with one of our Padres faithful and see how the fan experience really is. You know, pick a season ticket holder every month, and they're coming to the owner suite. I actually think that's a great idea, Kat.
1: That'd be actually super cool.
4: Yeah.
2: How about this one? When the lease between the city of San Diego and Petco Park is up, what do you intend to do with the team?
3: Ooh, good question.
2: That's coming within the next 5 years.
1: Spicy.
4: I would say this. This would be my question. You're about to head into potentially an extended negotiation with the players. How do you feel about the perceived salary cap and salary floor for the payment of the players?
2: See, what's sketchy about that question, Rich, is depending on how they own her, they could piss off everybody in their locker,
4: yeah,
2: like all the players. Yeah. But they have to almost answer on the side of the ownership, which they are now joining that fraternity. That would be putting them in a pickle right away.
4: I bet that question gets asked.
2: It's 100% going to get asked.
1: You guys have way better questions than me, because I thought...
4: How much money do you have?
1: Yeah,
4: well, peanut butter fluff.
1: Okay, all right.
4: Doritos and tacos.
1: Question four. Is Jack in the Box still going to remain a sponsor here? Is that still going to happen?
2: Oh, yeah. That's actually not a bad question.
4: That's not a bad question.
1: Thirsty Thursdays. Are we talking Dollar Beer Nights?
4: Ooh, Dollar Beer Night. Okay. If you could bring back Dollar Beer Night, you could do whatever you want with the Padres.
2: Did they have it at Petco Park? I knew they used to have it at Pachanga with the Goals. That was amazing. It was $2 Fridays.
4: Just a great excuse to pee your pants.
3: Yeah, I do think it's a little bit rude if you just bought a team for how many billion?
2: $3.9 billion.
3: You obviously have enough cash. You don't need to charge us $20 for a beer.
2: Now, to be fair, they bought it at a $3.9 billion valuation. I think they spent like $400 million.
1: Are you saying with their nearly $4 billion, they need to buy us all beers?
3: No, but they could make the beers a bit cheaper.
4: That's socialism.
1: Yeah, and that's what that is.
3: Dollar you know beer what? Night is okay.
1: Cheaper, like Trader Joe's has their apple cider donuts and pumpkin spice mini sheet cakes, because they're both under $6 and they're there right now.
3: Trader Joe's has good prices.
2: I'm working on the logistics of this, but I'm trying to play the entire press conference live over on the sports show this afternoon. So starting at 1 o'clock, listen on 760.
4: Yeah, it's a good plan. That's a good plan.
1: Yeah, also, screw Rally.
2: Well, just listen to Flint.
4: So funny. Yeah, coming up next on KGB. Never mind. Tune it over to a different station entirely. All right. Here you go.
1: Why are you side-eyed, Flint?
2: Sorry.
1: No,
4: we're joking around with you. I'm a big fan of your show, by the way. 888-570-1015. That is the number of this here station. Not another station. This one. And if you call that number right now, we're sending you to Guns N' Roses at Snapdragon Stadium. 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

0: All right, listen, huge congrats to Jennifer and Thomas, our two Guns N' Roses winners today on the air. We will have more Guns N' Roses tickets coming up later in the station day with Clint August.
1: I thought her name was Jennifer N. Thomas. It's like, you got her full name?
0: Jennifer Ann Thomas?
1: Wow.
0: No, it was Jennifer and Thomas.
1: Got it.

0: Little Creed there. Get your morning started here on 101.5 KGB. We were on the stage in Chula Vista with Creed. What was that, like a year ago?
1: I guess
2: just
1: so.
2: Just over
0: a year ago. We showed up. We met frontman Scott Stapp backstage. I showed him my nipples because they were...
1: Because they were viral.
0: They were viral nipples at the time.
2: And the only witness to that was me, because Fletch got lost in the parking lot and TD got stuck in like 3 hours of traffic.
3: Yeah. Sorry, you say lost? Stuck.
1: Yeah.
3: I didn't move for an hour.
1: That was me. And then I got dropped off and I ran to a gate and I sat there like I was through prison walls through the gate.
0: Fletch had played in the studio on our big speakers in here the remix of the Creed Atlians remix. It was like almost like a techno drop with the Creed song, and it was crazy. It was great, and it's the first time we heard it in studio, and I loved it. TD, you did not like it, and I said in the video my nipples were hard, and I told Scott Stapp backstage. I was like, I have very responsive nipples, Scott, and he's like, what? And I'm like, let me show you. And so I pop my top, and Kat's like, what are you doing? And so I was like, hold this. And I handed her my t-shirt. And Scott had this face of like, all right, I see where you're going. And also, maybe we should get security. So it was a mixture of things.
1: Were they responding to being in front of Scott Stapp?
0: I believe so.
1: Okay.
0: They were erect.
3: It's you hear that voice and it just happens.
0: Yeah.
3: And he's a very flexy person.
0: Very flexy.
1: That was a lot of
3: flexing. What I mean by that is not flexible. Like, flexy as in he's constantly making his muscles pronounced.
1: Yeah, he was really sweaty, too.
0: Oh,
1: yeah.
0: Backstage, we hung out with him for a little bit, and then he had to peel off and do his, like, vocal exercises before hitting the stage.
1: Right.
0: And we were not allowed to talk to him at that
2: point. No, we were told.
1: He went over to a corner, a dark corner.
0: Yeah.
1: And just did vocal exercises. So we weren't allowed to go near him.
0: We went on stage, we announced Creed, and we come off stage, and we all broke the rules because we wanted to say goodbye to Scott Stapp.
1: Yeah.
0: So we're all like, bye, Scott Stapp! And he just kind of gave us one of those, like, two-finger waves, like, all right, F off.
1: Yeah.
0: Like, all right, see you later, Scott Stapp.
1: As he was, me, in the corner.
0: Yeah, but all that me-ing was while he had a double bicep flex going, like, and he was tightly gripping that microphone.
1: Yeah, I didn't know there was going to be a lot of that at Creed. Now, Guns N' Roses coming up. Kat, are we going to be introducing Guns N' Roses? This is your job.
2: That would be so cool.
1: This is why this is where you step in.
2: Okay, let me try.
1: What?
2: Find somebody to email about it.
1: Oh, God.
2: I've never seen Guns N' Roses before. I want to go to that show next week.
0: It'll be a good show.
2: Can we go together?
1: 2 weeks.
0: With the Black Crowes.
2: Oh, you're right. It is in 2 weeks.
0: Oh, yeah. September 2nd. Oh, man.
1: September's coming too fast.
0: No. It really is. The fall's here, guys. Oof. Pumpkin spice.
2: I wish. It's 98 degrees every day.
1: Love that band.
0: Let's get...

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1: Dream big.

0: Have I told you guys that we have an ant farm in our house?
1: Ant farm?
2: I think you did.
3: Yeah,
2: you
3: had to order them.
4: A relative ordered it in, and it got shipped to you.
2: How's it going?
0: It's insane. So ant farms, for the uninitiated, apparently aren't forever, because ants don't live forever unless you have a queen ant.
2: Okay.
0: So this first go at the ant farm, we're down to like 5 ants, and we're still feeding them and, you know, keeping their water fresh. And
1: oh my
0: all
1: gosh, your ants are about to go extinct?
0: Yeah, but like eventually that's a part of this. They just go unless you have a queen. So then this conversation came up while my son was on the phone with his grandpa, my dad, and my dad goes, oh, well, then we'll just buy you a queen ant.
2: Okay.
0: And so this has become a very unique experience now, because queen ants in a test tube by herself with eggs that were waiting to turn into larvae, and we can't put her in the ant farm until the other ants die off completely. Otherwise, they'll attack the queen.
2: Oh.
0: So we have this situation where it's a waiting game, and the timing may not be right, where the ants die off at the time where the larva and the queen ant are allowed to move into the ant farm. So either A, I'm going to have to kill the rest of the ants in the ant farm, or B, set them free somewhere where there's now an invasive species of ant crawling around San Diego County.
2: So you currently have a queen ant that's just an extended stay somewhere?
0: It's in this little test tube that's got cotton shoved in one side, a little like thick, dense sponge. And then on the other side of the test tube is water so that she has a way. Because queen ants starve themselves while they're raising the eggs.
1: Oh, I didn't know that.
0: So no food necessary. Huh. It's very strange.
1: That's kind of what I'm doing right now on my 24-hour fast.
0: Mm. Yeah, it's kind of like that. Kind of like that. Except you have to kill off the three of us before you eat again.
1: I know. That's coming soon.
0: Yeah, so I don't know really what to do, because every time I bring up getting rid of the remaining ants and giving over the ant farm to the queen and her brood, I'm met with hesitation or pushback. And so now,
1: from who? Your sons or your
0: everybody
1: wife?
0: In the house other than me. I'm like, this is the nature of things. If you're going to make decisions like this, some of them are hard. We've got to kill some ants.
1: You don't need to kill them. You could release them into the wild.
0: Yeah, but then.
4: But also, have you done the magnifying glass thing with an ant?
2: Ooh, burn it.
4: Yeah,
1: that's a little creepy.
4: Right, but it's science, and it's how you learn.
0: That is true. These guys are men of science.
2: Right. Thank you.
4: And if you want a burn mark on your hand, I could arrange that.
2: With the magnifying glass? Uh-huh. Yeah, but you'd have to hold still for a long time.
0: Done that. It hurts. Mm-hmm. It hurts a lot.
2: Mm-hmm, it really does.
0: Me and my friends used to play a game, who can hold their hand under the magnifying glass the longest.
4: We called it chicken.
0: Yeah, and it's not a smart game, but it's one that proves that you can hang with your buddies.
2: That's right. That shows you're a man.
0: That's
1: how you become. Gang initiation.
2: That's how you become a man.
0: Mm-hmm.
4: Yeah. No, it's just like, I'm stronger than Trevor because I can last longer under the magnifying glass than Trevor.
0: Mm-hmm. That's pretty much it. Yeah. Yeah. It's kind of like playing Mercy with your friends. Like, all right, let's do it. Let's try to grab each other's hands as hard as we can. And whoever wins is the coolest. And whoever loses, you're buying lunch.
2: That is true.
0: Actually,
2: that's how that works.
0: Even in elementary school, there's a pecking order. It's really kind of annoying, but that's life.
2: What if you take a cigarette and just take a big drag off the cigarette and then blow the smoke into the ant farm? And then all those ants die of smoke inhalation.
1: Oh, my gosh.
2: But it's natural. You know, it's like there was a forest fire.
4: And you get to smoke a cigarette.
2: Yeah.

0: Man, I'll tell you what. Summertime has kind of come to a close.
1: It's so hot.
0: I know it is. But it's so hot. The school year's here. It almost feels, I mean, the Halloween decorations is really what's doing it to me. And I know we
2: Costco, by the way, full of Halloween already.
0: It's great.
3: What?
2: We were there yesterday.
4: If you go to a Hobby Lobby,
0: the
4: Halloween is almost gone. There's some Thanksgiving left. And it's Christmas. You're buying Christmas.
0: It's really nuts how fast it's happening. But the reason why I bring it up is because San Diego is a hotbed for visitors, right?
3: Mm-hmm.
0: We all experience it. You have people visiting your home over the course of the summer, especially because it's a vacation destination.
3: Mm-hmm.
0: But this summer, we actually were house guests three separate times on vacations we took.
3: Oh, wow.
0: And
3: you're a family of four. It's hard to house a whole family.
0: 100%. We went to Texas. We went to Arizona. We went to Lake Arrowhead up north. At all three locations where we were visiting a variety of family members, we were guests of theirs, and we've got a picky eater in our bunch. Our youngest is not easy to feed, and we warn everybody of this ahead of time. And so sometimes the occasion is like, you call ahead and you ask with like, really like low expectations and a lot of like apologizing in front of it. Them to purchase certain things for Sebastian's dietary needs.
2: Isn't sea bass mostly like French fries and milkshakes?
0: But you can't eat that every day. Like they're like
4: basically. Have you tried?
0: his diet is honestly limited. The protein sources are limited to like string cheese, cottage cheese, yogurt, and like these frozen yogurt pops, and that's about it.
4: Is there protein in cheese?
3: There is.
0: I mean,
3: he's a dairy dude.
0: He's a dairy dude. I mean,
4: so that if you're protein and dairy, yeah, so then you can have milkshakes.
0: Yeah, that's true. Now he does probably more than once a week, honestly, have milkshakes as part of a meal because he's so hard to feed.
4: Fine.
0: But anyway, so when you show up to somebody's house, though, we're like asking them to do shopping for us for Bash. Is this rude? Or sometimes, like, we'll bring the food with us, we'll pack extra stuff. But, like, is it rude to do that? Because I don't know. I mean, I feel like we have to.
4: Well, so you're calling ahead or sending a message ahead saying, here's what items we need to feed my child?
0: Yeah. Yes.
3: I don't think it's rude because, I mean, he does have a specific diet. And I also have a specific diet. And my friends do that for me. Like, when I'm going somewhere, they actually will usually message me ahead of time. Like, if I'm flying to Austin, Texas, let's say, to stay with my friend, she will send me a preemptive text and say, hey, what do you like to eat for breakfast these days? What kind of coffee creamer do you like? I'll have some stuff stored
0: for you. Well, that's sweet of this friend who's housing you. But your requests are also bizarre. It would be like, ooh, there's a good fermented bean paste at Trader Joe's.
4: Right.
0: You know,
4: right.
0: Like,
2: make sure you have lots of kimchi.
4: And you have to go to Spain to get it.
0: Yeah. Ooh, you're going to have to special order this in, but I only like my beans for my coffee roasted from green coffee beans.
4: I only want my eggs from a Rhode Island red.
3: I think that my dietary requests are pretty standard. I'd like yogurt and fruit in the morning, maybe a protein granola, and a non-dairy creamer. It's great.
2: I think it's all good for you, Rich. I also think Bash is playing you like a fiddle.
0: Mm-hmm. Oh, dude.
2: Like,
0: it's
2: this
0: the
2: kid's
0: worst.
2: Diet is, he just wants good food.
0: Are you thinking he's like sneaking like lunch meat on the sly, but he's like just asking us for the milkshakes?
2: I think he's making sure he can get as many milkshakes out of you as possible.
0: Dude, he's shaking us down then in a big way. He's already eight, and I don't know if he's ever had a piece of grilled chicken in his life.
3: Oh, really?
0: Yeah. He'll spit it right back at you.
4: Yeah. What about fried chicken?
0: No, dude, it's the craziest thing. He's been a vegetarian since birth, and it's not an ethical vegetarian. Maybe he is an ice creamitarian.

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1: Well, starting off with some sad news. The Sweetwater Valley Little League team eliminated.
2: Oh, come on.
1: Happened on Saturday. They lost 12-2.
2: Whoa. That was a blowout.
3: Absolutely.
4: Hell of a run, boys. Thank you for representing.
1: Hell of a run. Hell of a run. They got out there. They got beat by Alabama, which I guess it's Phoenix City, but it's spelled wrong.
3: Oh, weird.
1: There's no O in there, which is also spelled wrong.
3: Well,
4: they say they're 12-year-olds, but really they're like 16.
3: Honestly, Phoenix is spelled wrong in the first place. It should be spelled with an F.
1: Yeah, yeah, yeah, yeah.
3: Don't try to really.
4: And why is there an O in Phoenix?
1: Yeah.
2: Isn't Hooked on Phonics even spelled with a PH?
3: Okay, so that all goes back to ancient society called the Phoenicians. So they were one of the earliest languages. Yeah, it's P-H-O, Phoenicians. And that's what the city's named after. Look, but here's the point.
1: I just thought it was just a goof.
3: No, it's dumb because in America, we spell the F sound with an F.
1: Right.
3: Some of my favorite words spelled with S.
2: Woo!
4: So we should start calling it Phoenix.
3: Like freedom.
1: Yep.
2: Woo!
1: I like that.
3: And fudge. I love cutting myself a little quarter pound of fudge at a Buc-ee's.
1: You know what? I'm not against that. I'm fine with that.
3: Man.
1: Kat, didn't you bring in fudge one time?
2: I don't know.
1: Somebody brought in fudge.
3: Oh, I brought in fudge.
1: Buc-ee's. Okay.
3: It was salted caramel fudge, which, by the way, I had a good time. Actually, I had a great time with that fudge.
1: Oh, God.
3: Anyways, sorry to the, what was it, Carmel Valley Little League team?
4: Sweetwater.
3: Same thing. Same.
1: Mm-hmm. San Diego Hot Sauce Company, Down to Ferment, has got some national recognition. Their hot sauce, that's what Blank said. I don't know if I'm allowed to say the word.
2: No, probably not.
3: Okay. Wait, that's what she's...
1: Yeah. I mean, close. Yeah.
3: Yeah,
1: you're there.
3: Oh,
1: you're there. Yeah, yeah.
3: Got it.
1: I mean, close there. But their
3: the
1: hot sauce
3: is called DTF?
1: What?
2: Down to Ferment.
1: Oh, yeah, it is. DTF. Yeah. That's the name of the company. They were on Hot Ones.
3: Oh.
1: So, and apparently someone from the show was at the airport here in San Diego and saw the hot sauce and took it back. And they're like, yep, let's add this one.
2: Oh, that's great. Cool.
4: That's what shishito. That's fine. That's
1: a type
4: of
1: pepper. Oh, you can say that word?
4: It's a type of
3: pepper, yeah. It's a shishito pepper.
1: Well, I knew that's what it was, but I didn't want to mess it up.
3: Oh, yeah, the way it's spelled.
1: Yeah.
3: If that's the first time you're interacting with the word shishito, you probably...
2: How have you never seen the word shishito pepper before?
1: I've seen the word.
3: Could you pronounce it the way you were going to pronounce it now?
2: Probably not.
1: I can... But
4: once.
1: Do we? Yeah, once. I can do it one time. So we'll just skip it. But it's a kombucha base.
2: Fermented. Okay,
1: did I say that one
2: sense.
1: Right?
2: You know, kombucha.
3: All of a sudden, I'm out.
1: Yeah, that's what I thought.
3: You know what?
1: I was really excited until I saw kombucha.
3: But maybe, I don't know, maybe it tastes good.
2: I bet it does.
3: I'm not going to judge it. I'm going to buy a bottle of this and I'm going to try it.
2: Oh, yeah. Will you bring it tomorrow?
3: Mm-hmm. I'll try to find it. I guess I have to go to the airport.
2: I guess so.
1: That's the nearest one is at the airport. Man, scientists named a newly discovered species of snake after Guns N' Roses guitarist Slash. I guess because he's a lifelong reptile lover. You know, he's had his band called Snake Pit. So this was in, I didn't write it down, I can't remember, a different land than here. New Guinea, that's where it's from.
2: Oh,
1: they found a snake. It's basically a ground snake. It's not venomous or mean or anything. And they named it, I don't know if I can say this one either.
3: No,
1: I don't know.
3: You can nail this one.
1: Lelaphis Slashy.
3: Yep.
1: Which means Slash's ground snake, I guess.
2: Oh, cool.
3: Lay the fist, Slashy.
1: Which sounds dirty.
3: It does.
1: I'll be quite honest.
2: What?
4: Found out so. Mm-hmm. TD's never seen the word or eaten the shishito pepper.
1: I've never. What is it? I've never seen
4: it. It's a little green pepper.
2: Yeah, it's a little mini guy.
4: You just olive oil, salt, and pepper, pan fry?
1: Yeah, I've definitely never done that.
3: This is a perfect segue because this is actually something I've been meaning to talk to you guys about for a long time. Just the tip with Big Rich coming up. We're going to get back into the lab, or as I like to call it, the kitchen. And we're going to make something spicy.
1: Hmm?
3: And I mean real spicy.
2: Oh.

0: Just the tip with Big Rich.
1: Ah, yes, it is. Here we are again. A little advice I like to slide out your way. It's yours for the taking if you want it. If not, shove it back this way. No harm, no foul. It's just a tip with Big Rich. And today's tip is all about chicken wings. We are quickly approaching the football season here. In fact, this Saturday coming, we have week zero of the college football slate. It's going to feature a game out in Ireland between UNC and TCU. And while you're watching that game, you're going to be going OMG because you have the best chicken wings possible.
2: Wow.
1: Okay. So this is the one tip that a lot of people don't know about that will give you some crunchier crusts on your chicken wings, whether you fry them or you decide to pan sear them or you decide to put them on the grill.
3: A crunchier crust.
1: Yeah.
3: All right.
1: Go ahead and sprinkle about a teaspoon of baking powder per pound of chicken wings. Now, what this does is it naturally raises the skin pH, which creates a better crunch on the chicken.
2: Oh.
3: Is that what baking soda, baking powder?
1: One of them.
3: Okay.
4: All right. Which one you just put in your fridge with it open?
2: That's the
4: you
2: put baking soda.
1: That's the baking soda.
3: So now I'm
1: trying to remember which one I did. I'm going to have to look this up.
2: When I try to get my tofu nice and crunchy, I use like cornstarch or flour.
3: So bad. Man, oh man. Tofu anything.
2: It's quite good.
4: Well, Rich is looking this up. I have a confession to make.
3: Whichever one's in the cabinet.
1: It was the white powder.
4: I accidentally had tofu chicken this weekend, and it was kind of amazing.
2: Oh, see?
1: By the way,
4: both
1: contain sodium bicarbonate. So I can't tell you which one I used because I don't remember.
3: It doesn't matter to me. Whichever one works.
1: Yes.
3: I'm in on this.
1: It does raise the pH. It tenderizes the meat. And it crisps up the skin. It draws more of the moisture out of the skin. So the drier the skin is, the more of a crisp that the fry will put on it when you throw it into a bath of oil or you put it on the grill. It'll crisp it up. I'm telling you, I'm not like a great homemade wing guy. I've only done it maybe 10 times total in my entire life.
3: Okay.
1: But this is the best they've ever come out.
3: I don't think I've ever done wings not in a bag.
1: What do you mean by that?
3: They have cooking bags.
1: Oh, you cook them in a bag?
3: Yeah, you throw them in a bag and just cook them. But they're never crispy.
2: That's bizarre.
4: No, don't do them like that. You can give them a bath in buttermilk the night before, and then you put them on the grill. Real nice.
1: That does sound good, too.
4: Oh, yeah.
3: Buttermilk.
4: You give them a bath.
1: That's what I used to do in my hamstrings when I was playing football.
2: You would dunk yourself in buttermilk?
1: Just my hammies.
3: Where Will Smith's from?
1: Yeah, and then I dust them with baking powder.
3: Sounds
1: slap
3: fantastic.
1: My butt and put me in, coach.
5: 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Run. That's a haunted house.
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0: time for us here on Big Rich, TD, and Fletch for the day before we hand it off to Allie and we all go our separate ways, which is very, very disappointing because after a weekend at home, I was ready for extended time with you people. And
1: why
0: now
1: that,
0: it's
1: Rich?
0: Over.
2: Yeah, we could find something to do, I'm sure.
0: Maybe, yeah, let's just pretend that the show went until noon and we all get an early lunch.
2: Okay, all right, we can do that.
0: And it's for no reason, Kat. It's not because it was a super busy and stressful weekend where I was entertaining young children in my backyard for the entire weekend.
1: No.
0: Super.
1: I bet you really enjoyed your slip and slide, you said.
0: I did. I actually, it's the first time I've been on a slip and slide as an adult, and 10 out of 10. We'll be back.
2: Are you going to bring it here to work?
0: That would be a very fun idea.
2: But does it end and we're in the...

SeaWorld received 3 rescued beluga whales this weekend. We will talk about that next. Good morning, it's Allie. 101.5 KGB. Hope you had a phenomenal weekend. Chili Peppers.

0: it's Allie, and three beluga whales were delivered to a holding pool in the Wild Arctic facility at SeaWorld over the weekend, a 12-hour journey from Canada for those three. The transport included some special stretchers to accommodate 1,500-pound whales, a bunch of animal care experts, a cargo plane, obviously. The whales are known as 13-year-old Xavier, 9-year-olds Cypress and Jasper. The three mammals have traveled more than 2,500 miles to San Diego from marine land in Niagara Falls, Canada. It was the latest rescue from this closed-down marine park. 101.5 KGB.
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Nice victory for San Diego FC over the weekend. Shut out Colorado 3-0 at home. Nicely done. They got the week off. They're back in action on Saturday, hosting LA Galaxy Saturday night. 101.5.

0: All right, Guns N' Roses in town next week. They're in town September the 2nd at Snapdragon. Going to be a phenomenal show, including the Black Crowes. Another shot for you to win. Your next chance to win. Of course, Big Rich, TD, and Fletch have your Guns N' Roses tickets all this week in the morning. Clint has your next shot at 4-1-0-1-5 KGB.
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Lindsey Buckingham said that he and Stevie Nicks do talk regularly now, which is good. 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What they're talking about when they talk all that often? 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

National Weather Service says San Diego is under an extreme heat watch because of a regional heat wave. This will increase temperatures about 5 to 10 degrees above average from our daytime highs. KGB.

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Got some free tickets for you. I'll tell you how to win some coming up next on 101.5 KGB.

0: Oh, it's going to be such a phenomenal show. Guns N' Roses and the Black Crowes will be in town next week at Snapdragon, September the 2nd. 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

101.5 KGB and the Padres swept the Twins over the weekend. 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

0: And the Padres, Brandon Mize, could be dealing with an ankle situation. So he left Saturday's game early because of a right ankle sprain sustained when he slipped on the dugout steps. X-rays were negative. That's good news. Further imaging showed no structural damage, but he's day-to-day. Padres might skip his next due start. The injury won't affect Joe Musgrove's return from the injured list. Mize has a 7 ERA in 18 innings since he joined the Padres just before the trade deadline. 101.5 KGB.
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Snyder from Twisted Sister made some unflattering comments about Ozzy Osbourne, basically saying that he didn't write any of his songs, and that may be true. After his passing seems unnecessary. KGB.

0: hot sauce company Down to Ferment has gained some national recognition for its hot sauce. And they said it's being featured on the popular YouTube show Hot Ones. Co-founders Sean Kirkpatrick and Ryan Miner use house-made kombucha as a base ingredient, which gives it this unique profile. And the opportunity to be on Hot Ones came unexpectedly, they said, when a member of the show's team discovered the hot sauce at the San Diego International Airport and then reached out to them to be a part of it. How cool is that? 101.5 KGB.
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Chargers lost to the 49ers in some preseason action. What does that mean? Absolutely nothing. Those games don't count. One more preseason matchup, they're going to be playing the Rams. And that is happening this Thursday, 7 p.m., and then nothing left but the crying. First game of the season. 3 weeks from yesterday. 101.5 KGB.

0: 3 in effect for inland valleys and mountains through 10 a.m. tomorrow. And then after that, the heat will be more widespread. So an extreme heat watch will take over tomorrow morning and continue all the way through Friday night for San Diego County's coastal areas. The valleys, the mountains, and the deserts will remain under an extreme heat warning through 8 p.m. on Friday. That monsoonal moisture returns today, bringing some humidity. Slight chance for isolated afternoon showers and thunderstorms for the mountains. Heads up. Going to be a warm one. 101.5 KGB.
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summer of 69. So what indicates summer being over? Obviously, school being back in session, football season starting up, but also pumpkin spice flavored things launching at Starbucks, which I think rolls out tomorrow. 101.5 K.

All right, so we're counting down to the NFL season starting in a couple of weeks. College football is getting cranked up. In fact, this weekend is considered week zero. Some schools will play their first games this weekend. The Aztecs, though, will play Portland State a week from Saturday.

0: interesting story. ESPN is reporting that the San Francisco 49ers owner, Jed York, pleaded no contest to a couple of misdemeanor charges today after being arrested in Ohio on suspicion of engaging in prostitution. Yeah. So he was arrested yesterday with a charge description of, quote, engaging in prostitution. The charge was amended to misdemeanor disorderly conduct after he pleaded no contest to that, and an additional misdemeanor charge for possessing criminal tools, which I don't know what that means, but that's very bizarre. 101.5 KGB.
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Linkin Park has put together a movie where they discuss the formation of this new version of their band, and how they move forward after Chester's passing, the thought process, the decisions that needed to be made, how they linked up with Emily Armstrong, who's their new frontwoman. And that'll hit theaters on September 30th. 101.5 KGB.

0: Did you see this lawsuit out of the Northern District of California that alleges that the Oura Ring, it's a fitness tracker, alleging that it doesn't actually track users' sleep as advertised, 101.5 KGB. So the complaint filed last week states that Oura can't measure brain electrical activity, eye movements, muscle tone, or other signals. The suit alleges that Aura's AI models are doing guesswork based on improper inputs and are taking advantage of desperate consumers who struggle with sleep. The suit claims that Oura is engaging in fraudulent advertising, unjust enrichment, breach of express and implied warranties. It's a lot of very big words, but we'll see what happens with that trial. 101.5 KGB.
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Padres, 71 and 60. They swept those Minnesota Twins over the weekend at home. Phenomenal. 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
1: 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It's my favorite song.
0: Aww.
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0: Nope.
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0: Oh.
1: 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Have a wonderful day.
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0: The Ataris cover the boys of summer. 101.5 KGB. It is Clint. Happy Monday to you. And I've got a pair of tickets to Guns N' Roses with the Black Crowes coming to town September 2nd. I'll have a pair of tickets for you just after 4 p.m. and 5 p.m. today. So two chances. I'm also going to have a pair of passes to Del Mar's Barbecue and Beer Fest Saturday, September 5th. That looks amazing. I was checking that out today. And at 5:20, remember you're listening for a keyword that could score you a trip for two to our 2026 iHeartRadio Music Festival in Vegas. Guns N' Roses coming up in minutes.
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1: And a big thanks to Richard Tremblay for that one. Hit me up with those emails. The cheesier, the better. 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

I am so bummed. I was out this morning just north of El Capitan High School where the road, I think it is Maple View, goes from asphalt to dirt. I was using my Neo 2, my DJI, filming a motorcycle. And oh my Lanta, the thing just up and flew away like peace. 100 feet from being done. Yeah, I was using the follow mode, the hand gestures. If you know about the drone, you know it can do that. Whole reason I got it. Middle of a field somewhere, I'm sure. Anyway, Aerosmith, 101.5 KGB.

I'm looking for caller 10 at 888-570-1015 right now for a pair of tickets to see Guns N' Roses and the Black Crowes. Call me. Green Day.

0: John Lennon and the Plastic Ono Band on 101.5 KGB. I'm looking for caller 10, and you're it.
1: Oh, awesome.
0: Who's this?
1: Hey, my name's Barry.
0: All right, Barry, you on your way home from work?
1: Yes, sir.
0: Well, congratulations. You're going to see Guns N' Roses and the Black Crowes Snapdragon Stadium September 2nd. And I'll have another pair for everybody else minutes after 5 p.m. Of course, you can go to Ticketmaster.com and try for another chance at 1015KGB.com. We've got Foreigner on the way.
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0: 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No, Sunday, September 13th. I'm so used to Saturdays. We're going to go kickstands up from Coffee Corner in Santee at 9:30. Head to Josie's Hideout for the ride out to the Hideout for Autism. Now, I was the MC last year. I'm going to do it again this year. And they're going to have prizes and vendors and food and live music. It's a really cool event. And if you've not been to Josie's, it's such a cool hangout anyway. So check it out. The Clint August Facebook page. I've got the link. All bikes and cars are welcome. That is Sunday, September 13th. And more rides are being planned as we speak.
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